The What's a Josh broadcast. How you doing? My name is Josh. Today, it is Monday, the third day of August. Can you believe it already? National Georgia Day, National Hair Gloss Day, and also National Watermelon Day. I finally carved up for the first time in my life a pineapple and a watermelon. And I had no idea how much actual watermelon that would produce. This is like 2 weeks ago. There's no way it's still any good because I haven't been able to eat it. I mean, a watermelon is a lot. Anyway, if today is your day, if it's your birthday, happy birthday to you. And thank you for hanging out with the What's a Josh broadcast.

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0: Your home for all things 90s, that 90s channel. Hanging out on the What's a Josh broadcast. Well, being that it's Monday, we have to throw at you a little bit of Monday motivation. Try to get you in a great mood to get the week going. So not only do I want to hear yours at whatsajosh.com, I'm going to share mine with you coming up. Stick around.
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Hanging on the What's a Josh broadcast. A Monday motivation to you as we get the week started. How about Mark Twain? And I like this one. If you have big goals in mind, and maybe your goal is to get that big promotion at work, maybe it's to get that job, maybe it's to go into business for yourself. That's always been my big goal. And I'm partially in business for myself, but yet I still have a full-time job, not this job. But we call that the job that pays the mortgage. Anyway, today, your motivation, the secret of getting ahead is getting started. The secret of getting ahead is getting started. That's a good way to think about things. That's from Mark Twain. So I want to know yours. What is your motivation for this Monday? We're going to try to get you to stop.

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0: Geico knows there's a home you and a road you. Right now you're hearing home you. He's not in an RV. He's at home, watching the great outdoors on TV.
1: For the lone gazelle, there sadly is no escape.
0: Meanwhile, road you always has an escape in an RV covered with Geico's added 24/7 emergency roadside service, so he can explore more of the great outdoors in real life. Except maybe the ravine where the gazelle got stuck. Road you should avoid that. It feels good to be a road you. It feels good to

0: 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We're going to hear about your motivation for this Motivational Monday here in the What's a Josh broadcast. I gave you Mark Twain's The Secret of Getting Ahead is Getting Started. Love that one. Heard from Rachel today. And by the way, your motivation doesn't have to be a quote. It can just be something good that's already happened. You just share something positive that's happened. Rachel said, something good already happened today, Josh. I went out for a walk before work instead of hitting the snooze button. It was a small win, but I'll take it. I was fired up for the day. It is amazing what just a nice walk in nature will do before you go to a job, especially if you have a stressful job. Steve said, my favorite quote, Josh, and you'll love this one. You can't control the wind, but you can adjust your sails. That's gotten me through some rough patches. Steve, thank you for that. We'd love to hear from you. What's a Josh.com.
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12: That

Hanging on the What's a Josh broadcast on this Motivational Monday. Either your motivational thoughts is what we want to hear, or if you already had something good happen to you today. Like Brittany said, Josh, a stranger complimented my smile while I was getting coffee this morning. Amazing what one kind comment will do. You know, I'm going to tell you a little story. And this was when I lived in an area that was like seriously 3 days away from the town I grew up in. It's my first time away from home. I was feeling very lonely where I was. I didn't really have any friends. This is when I was probably in my early 20s. And I remember going into a store and I was really down on everything. Didn't really like the job that I had started. And there was this woman. I think she was an employee at like Walmart or something. She just walked by and she gave me the biggest, brightest smile. The you're welcome here smile. And it just lifted my day. So you never know what a smile will do or a compliment will do for somebody. You never know what kind of day somebody's having. Thanks to Mike, you sent me a message. My Monday started with the dog greeting me like I'd been gone for a year. Best part of every morning. Mike, thank you for that one. Love to hear from you. What's a job?

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1: You know, the What's a Josh broadcast, and we usually wrap up Motivational Monday kind of like in a couple segments, but got a bunch of messages from you at whatsajosh.com telling us about all the good stuff that's happened already on this Monday and sharing your quotes. Linda said, my favorite quote, Josh, you got to share this with everybody. Kind words can be short and easy to speak, but their echoes are truly endless. Linda, that's a good one. Kyle said, I finally finished my first 5K over the weekend. Today, I'm sore, but very proud of myself. Josh, this is after I lost 50 pounds. I've never been able to run one before. Kyle, congratulations. Thank you for that one. And how about Amanda? She said, I opened up my email this morning and found out I got a raise. What a great way to start the week. Congratulations, Amanda. More on the way.
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You know, I love it when we start a segment and it takes off over at whatsajosh.com. People have been clicking message me and giving me all of your great news and your motivational quotes for this Motivational Monday. Got a good one from Nicole. I've been paying off debt for almost 2 years, and this morning I went to the bank and made my last car payment. Nicole, congratulations. I know that's a huge deal. Thank you for listening to the What's a Josh broadcast. A few questions.

0: Thanks for spending your afternoon with me, Josh David, with you here on That 90s Channel. All things 90s.
1: Ladies and gentlemen of the class of 99, wear sunscreen. If I could offer you only one tip for the future, sunscreen would be it. The long-term benefits of sunscreen have been proved by scientists, whereas the rest of my advice has no basis more reliable than my own meandering experience. I will dispense this advice now. Enjoy the power and beauty of your youth. Oh, never mind. You will not understand the power and beauty of your youth until they've faded. But trust me, in 20 years, you look back at photos of yourself and recall in a way you can't grasp now how much possibility lay before you and how fabulous you really looked. You are not as fat as you imagine. Don't worry about the future, or worry, but know that worrying is as effective as trying to solve an algebra equation by chewing bubblegum. The real troubles in your life are apt to be things that never crossed your worried mind, the kind that blindsides you at 4 p.m. on some idle Tuesday. Do one thing every day that scares you. Sing. Don't be reckless with other people's hearts. Don't put up with people who are reckless with yours. Floss. Don't waste your time on jealousy. Sometimes you're ahead, sometimes you're behind. The race is long, and in the end, it's only with yourself. Remember compliments you receive. Forget the insults. If you succeed in doing this, tell me how. Keep your old love letters. Throw away your old bank statements. Stretch. Don't feel guilty if you don't know what you want to do with your life. The most interesting people I know didn't know at 22 what they wanted to do with their lives. Some of the most interesting 40-year-olds I know still don't. Get plenty of calcium. Be kind to your knees. You'll miss them when they're gone. Maybe you'll marry. Maybe you won't. Maybe you'll have children. Maybe you won't. Maybe you'll divorce at 40. Maybe you'll dance the funky chicken on your 75th wedding anniversary. Whatever you do, don't congratulate yourself too much, or berate yourself either. Your choices are half chance. So are everybody else's. Enjoy your body. Use it every way you can. Don't be afraid of it or what other people think of it. It's the greatest instrument you'll ever own. Dance. Even if you have nowhere to do it but in your own living room. Read the directions, even if you don't follow them. Do not read beauty magazines. They will only make you feel ugly. Get to know your parents. You never know when they'll be gone for good. Be nice to your siblings.

Live in New York City once, but leave before it makes you hard. Live in Northern California once, but leave before it makes you soft. Travel. Accept certain inalienable truths. Prices will rise. Politicians will philander. You too will get old. And when you do, you'll fantasize that when you were young, prices were reasonable, politicians were noble, and children respected their elders. Respect your elders. Don't expect anyone else to support you. Maybe you have a trust fund. Maybe you'll have a wealthy spouse. But you never know when either one might run out. Don't mess too much with your hair, or by the time you're 40, it will look 85. Be careful whose advice you buy, but be patient with those who supply it. Advice is a form of nostalgia. Dispensing it is a way of fishing the past from the disposal, wiping it off, painting over the ugly parts, and recycling it for more than it's worth. But trust me on the sunscreen.

0: That's going to do it for the What's a Josh broadcast on this Monday. Hopefully you have a great week set out in front of you. I will talk to you tomorrow for Tuesday. Same time, same place. Bye-bye.
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All things 90s.

0: The biggest hits of the 90s and more. That 90s champ. Welcome, welcome, welcome, one and all. Here we are.
1: It is Monday and the start of the NFL preseason week.
0: Dun, da, da, dun, da, da. It's also the first week of April, August. August.
1: Oh, yes.
0: First,
1: not April.
0: April, August. Same letter.
1: April.
0: Same letter. Can you believe it? It's already August.
1: No, I can't believe it.
0: I know, right? Today is National Hair Gloss Day. Whatever. What is hair gloss?
1: I'm not really sure what hair gloss is.
0: I've heard of lip gloss. I've heard of nail gloss. Hair gloss? No.
1: Hair gloss? Not so much.
0: National Georgia Day. National Grab Some Nuts Day. I think that goes along with Georgia. Because they grow nuts in Georgia, right?
1: They grow peanuts.
0: Well, okay. Which aren't nuts. They're legumes, we know.
1: Yes, according to the Carter family.
0: Yeah, right. Right.
1: Yeah.
0: And National Watermelon Day today.
1: Oh, yeah, every day is a watermelon day.
0: Every day is a good watermelon day.
1: Especially in the summertime.
0: Yeah, it's summertime. So warm. Spider-Man Brand New Day broke records. Opened a staggering $355 million domestically. That is the second best opening for a regular weekend since Avengers Endgame, which opened to $357 million back in 2019.
1: Wow.
0: This is huge.
1: Yeah.
0: It did an additional $572 million overseas, pushing it to $927 million in the first weekend.
1: Cheap creepers.
0: Second highest worldwide opening ever.
1: Wow.
0: Believe it or not, Spider-Man Brand New Day. Apparently, they say bring tissues. I don't know why.
1: Uh-oh.
0: Can't kill Spider-Man off. He likes killing off Superman. I mean, you can't do that.
1: No.
0: You know, they try to. And some sad news. The fast-moving wildfires driven by strong winds and soaring temperatures have prompted the evacuation of thousands of people in eastern Washington. I have some friends up there, and I've not talked to them this weekend. I'm going to try and get a hold of them today. More than 600 homes, businesses, and other buildings have been destroyed. Three major fires are burning in the area, and Washington has issued air quality warnings, of course. In total, 15 major fires were burning across the state yesterday, scorching more than 250,000 acres. Some 4,000 people.
1: You don't have to keep up with California. Yeah, you don't.
0: 4,000 people involved in firefighting efforts in the state. These are reported from fires in the Spokane area. No deaths yet. So. Oh, man. Yeah, I have friends in Spokane, so I do not talk to them at all this week. Anyway, it's heating up. You used to call this the dog days of summer, right around the first part of August. Is that right?
1: Yeah.
0: Yeah, and it's hot. It's
1: a scorcher.
0: It's August hot, I'm telling you, everywhere else. So, anyway, we're going to get to the show today. We'll talk about heat waves and what they could mean to us aging-wise and a whole lot more. So, come along. It's time for the show to begin.

0: all things 90s, that 90s channel.
1: If this summer has you feeling older than you did in June, science says you might not be imagining things.
2: Oh, really?
1: New study suggests repeated exposure to extreme heat may actually speed up biological aging, especially for middle-aged and older adults.
2: Yikes.
1: Yeah, that's not fun.
2: No.
1: Time's already going by too fast.
2: Yes.
1: Researchers examined health data from more than 2,300 adults in China and found that every additional heat wave was associated with about 6 months of extra biological aging. 6 months.
2: Ouch.
1: Yeah, that's not your birthday age, but your body's internal age based on how well it's functioning.
2: Yikes. Living in those dog years. Living in dog years.
1: The study also found heat wave exposure was linked to higher cholesterol and increased levels of HbA1c, a blood marker associated with elevated blood sugar and diabetes risk.
2: I always tell myself when it's really hot, it's like, nope, you gotta stay cool. You're gonna, you know, it's like you can feel your blood pressure going up. You know?
1: Well, I don't know if that's a thing, but okay. If you say so. Those changes suggest prolonged heat places significant stress on the body's metabolism. Let me explain that again. When it's hot, it places significant stress on the body's metabolism.
2: Yes.
1: Wow. The biggest impacts were seen in urban residents, people carrying extra weight, and those living in hotter southern regions. Yeah.
2: And those of us with no real air conditioner.
1: Well, that's true too.
2: Yeah. Ugh.
1: Researchers warned that with climate change bringing more frequent and intense heat waves, public health systems may need to prepare for an aging population whose bodies are literally being pushed forward by the weather.
2: Pushed to the limit.
1: Can you believe that? I mean, you know, I guess it's like stay inside. You know, well, if you've got air conditioning, or go, like I say, go to the Target. Wander around for a couple hours on a hot summer's
2: library.
1: Day. Oh, the library is also a good place.
2: They always have good air conditioning.
1: They have good air conditioning, and they're good for you, too. Because you can just sit there and read books all day. I mean, what's better? What's not?
2: Or nap in a good comfy chair.
1: Well, that's true, too. But the librarian last time I did that came over and said, excuse me, sir, you're not allowed to sleep here. Go get a book.
2: It's like, anyway. Look, there's a book on me. It's just, it's just, you know, upside down.
1: Upside down on my face.
2: Yeah.
1: It's hiding the light.
2: I fell asleep reading. Here, let me read some more.
1: And the book fell on my face. When hasn't that happened to you, right? Anyway, the idea here is to minimize your stress level on your body's metabolism by staying cool. Staying in the cool.
2: It blows my mind sometimes that the summertime is when they do, it's a great time to do street repair.
1: Oh, yeah, yeah.
2: And those people
1: all those
2: have
1: poor
2: to,
1: people.
2: Oh, my gosh.
1: Or construction, outdoor construction.
2: Yes.
1: I live somewhere where the average temperature in the summer was like 115.
2: Yes.
1: And no, it was horrible. And I worked at a radio station where we had a big plate glass window in the front. And across the street from me, I watched them all summer as they built like a doctor's office from the ground up. And I thought, oh my God, these people are out there in the 115 degree heat working, you know? Shirts off, of
2: it's
1: course,
2: just wrong.
1: But still working. I'm thinking like, wow. Yeah, anyway. Try and stay cool this summer. There's still some of it left. Van Camp and Morgan.
3: 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And they weren't even scratch and sniff. What's up with that? Or when Jennifer Aniston and Matthew Perry taught us how to use Windows 95. 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

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If heat waves age us faster, every summer should count as dog years. Air conditioning may be the closest thing we have to a time machine. Wrinkles might just be summer's autograph. Maybe aging gracefully just means staying indoors until October. Sunscreen protects your skin. Now we need something for the rest of our biological clock. And at this rate, checking the weather forecast is basically checking your ex-

0: Things you didn't know you needed to know today. Good morning, good morning. These are ripped from the headlines for your dining and dancing pleasure. Yeah. Okay, all right. America's top dog names.
1: Oh, dogs.
0: Let's discuss,
1: shall we?
0: About 56.3 million U.S. households have at least one puppy dog.
1: Wow.
0: Because they're not just dogs, they're puppy dogs.
1: They're puppy dogs.
0: The most popular pup name is Bella.
1: Ooh, I don't think I've ever had a dog named Bella.
0: Followed by Luna.
1: Or Luna.
0: Max.
1: Nope.
0: Coco.
1: Nope.
0: Daisy.
1: No, but I've known some Daisies.
0: Somewhere there's a veterinarian yelling, Bella? And eight dogs come a-running.
1: Right. Okay, I got that. All right, I got that.
0: Your dogs didn't respond at all.
1: No, my dogs did not. No.
0: Baseball's hot stove. It's on full blast.
1: It is.
0: All Major League Baseball trades must be completed by 6 p.m. Eastern today. So expect plenty of blockbuster deals, last-minute surprises, Dodger happiness.
1: A lot of Dodger happiness. We already know what's going to happen.
0: And fan bases convincing, that's what I'm saying, convincing themselves that they won the trade.
1: Yeah, we won more than the trade here in Los Angeles. We have, but you know, whatever. You know, we went a long time without being winners. You know, hey, take that, New York, right? Yeah, the Yankees all these years. Yeah. And we had the Dodgers, and they were just disappointment after disappointment. And now, you know, we won a couple of World Series. Looks like we're going to win another one because I don't think anybody can touch us. But you never know. The playoffs, they're never for sure, right?
0: Never.
1: Never. So.
0: Never. Now.
1: Yeah.
0: Anyway. I'm going to put all these good thoughts of championship and winning out to the... Oh, what's their name? Oh, the Lakers.
1: Yeah, we could use the same now. For the Los Angeles Lakers. Wouldn't that be nice? Yeah.
0: All right. Hey, Lakers. Gosh. Well, you know, King James is gone, so...
1: Yeah, that's right.
0: Maybe we have a chance now.
1: Maybe we have a chance. I doubt it. Not for a while.
0: Gosh, I'm getting off my soapbox now. Hold on, had to climb down. Cruising just got pricier.
1: Don't tell me this.
0: If you're sailing with celebrity cruises, plan to tip a little more.
1: I can never afford celebrity.
0: They had a really great deal last year.
1: Out of my price range.
0: But the funny thing is every cruise line, it kind of has, like, if you are no kids and you're going
1: I'm no kids.
0: You know, celebrity is pretty cool for that.
1: And they're, you know, anyway, whatever.
0: Carnival's pretty cool. Yeah. Royal Caribbean is families.
1: We're talking about celebrity raising their prices.
0: Daily gratuities have increased to $19.50 per guest for inside.
1: Yeah.
0: Ocean View and veranda cabins. Concierge and aqua class guests will now pay $20.50 per day. So this is all per day.
1: Yeah, that's right.
0: So you got your cruise price, but then...
1: Gratuities.
0: Did we forget to tell you your per day rates?
1: Yeah, but that's a gratuity. And that's actually not mandatory. You actually can have those removed from your bill. And you can pay gratuities directly.
0: You can.
1: There's a whole litany about this.
0: However,
1: saying why you don't, why you do, but whatever.
0: However.
1: Yeah.
0: If you don't tip what they feel that you should tip.
1: Yeah.
0: It's just not as pretty for you.
1: Yeah.
0: Now, at this point, the towel animals on your bed should probably start tipping you.
1: Yeah, that's right. All right.
0: So, okay. Podcasting here, and you need to know this.
1: Well, I need to know this.
0: Yeah, you do.
1: Yeah, we need to know.
0: Podcasting pays really well.
1: Says who?
0: Forbes.
1: Oh, well. Hmm.
0: They have released the highest paid podcasters of 2026. Joe Rogan sits comfortably at number one. Is the Joe Rogan Experience, 82 million this year.
1: Yeah, whatever. That's unfortunately, though, we have a pretty nice, you know, podcast little part of the world of ourselves. We're not getting anywhere near the $82 million a year that Joe Rogan's making. So, I'd settle for $82 a year, but there you go. And those are some things you didn't know you need to know today, ripped
0: from the headlines.

0: If you've always wanted a robot to clean your house,
1: and who doesn't?
0: That future has officially arrived.
1: God, it took
0: a while. Yeah.
1: Okay.
0: It's only got a few strings attached. Just a few. San Francisco startup Tau Robotics has launched a home cleaning service featuring humanoid robots for $30 an hour.
1: Well, that's cheaper than humans.
0: That's way cheaper.
1: Yeah. But, well, it depends how fast they work.
0: It depends on, is that just one robot for $30?
1: Well, I mean, what I if guess, you want? I think that's it.
0: What if you need two? What if you need a whole army of robots?
1: No, think how these housekeeping services are not going to have to compete with robots financially and quality-wise.
0: Well, now before you picture Rosie from the Jetsons.
1: I like Rosie.
0: These robots are not fully independent. Each one is controlled remotely by a human operator with artificial intelligence helping along the way.
1: That's no fun.
0: Now, don't expect to leave the robot alone.
1: No.
0: Tau requires an adult remain at home during every cleaning session. I can see that.
1: In case the robot, accidentally burns the house down. Whoops. I wasn't supposed to clean the kitchen that well.
0: I'll see you later. I'm cleaning. Come back and it's wait a minute. You don't want to have things broken. You don't want to have the robot army of robot cleaning service.
1: Army. I doubt there's an army
0: starting
1: coming.
0: To lift stuff out of your house, like little pieces here, little pieces here.
1: Oops. Stuffed in their little robot pockets.
0: You
1: weren't looking.
0: In their apron.
1: In their apron.
0: Yeah.
1: The robot apron.
0: Well, for now, the robots handle simple chores like vacuuming floors and wiping down countertops. Okay, I can vacuum my floor.
1: Yeah.
0: More complicated tasks are still beyond their capabilities.
1: Like cleaning toilets, making beds, mopping floors, doing windows. Oh, I have one. I already have a robot that vacuums. It's called a Roomba.
0: Oh.
1: It is. It's a robot.
0: I'm sure there's a lot of dust on it over there.
1: It hasn't been used in a while. Have you met me? Too lazy to turn on my Roomba.
0: Wow. That's a new height of
1: laziness.
0: Low, something like that.
1: Too low.
0: So there's also a privacy wrinkle. The robots use onboard cameras, and Tau's customer agreement grants the company a perpetual worldwide royalty-free license to footage captured inside your home.
1: That ain't no good.
0: I don't think so.
1: I don't think so either.
0: No.
1: I don't want my house being on a robot commercial.
0: Well, when it pans over and shows you kicked back on the lounger,
1: That's
0: while
1: me.
0: You're watching it.

0: What if it opens your bedside table or your bedside...
1: breaks you know, your nightstand drawer.
0: No, and it finds all the things in your little drawer.
1: Don't even go there.
0: Competing company Gatsby offers a similar robot cleaning service.
1: There's two?
0: It's a flat $150 per visit.
1: I got that. $150 to clean your house. I would pay that for a whole house cleaning, but I wouldn't pay that for like a light dusting. Yeah, it's like,
0: what do they do?
1: For $150, they got to make the bed. They got to strip the bed, make the bed. They've got to do the dishes. They got to mop the floors.
0: Goodness sake.
1: No. I mean, this is the thing. I mean, these are people who are going to be in your house for a while if you're going to pay that much money. Yeah. I mean, I don't know. It's me.
0: Still cheaper than an actual maid service. Just saying.
1: Well, do you have to? Here's the other thing. Do you have to tip the robot?
0: I wouldn't think near as much.
1: No, probably
0: if
1: not.
0: Anything, or you're tipping the...
1: Well, and as all things, as this service gets to be, you know, a little more out there, and we get a few more of these services available, the competition gets better, prices will come down. That's all I'm going to say.
0: That's true.
1: Prices will come down. And then how does the robot get home? That's what I want to know.
0: Deeper.
1: Rosie lived with the Jetsons, so I'm just saying. It's Van Camp and Morgan.
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1: If you've ever scrolled LinkedIn and wondered if a human or a chatbot wrote the post about leveraging synergistic growth opportunities, you're not alone.
2: No.
1: LinkedIn is rolling out a new feature that lets users report posts that seem like AI slop.
2: Seem like AI slop?
1: Quote unquote AI slop.
2: Okay.
1: Targeting low quality AI generated content cluttering the platform.
2: No, say it isn't so.
1: LinkedIn's chief product officer says people come to LinkedIn to hear real perspectives from real people, not endless streams of polished corporate buzzwords. This new button will help train LinkedIn systems, which are operated by AI, to better identify and reduce spammy AI content from users'
2: spammy
1: recommended
2: content,
1: feeds. Look, these algorithms are driven by AI. So it's just, it's all meta. It's all, and I'm not talking about meta. I'm talking about, it's meta.
2: Yeah.
1: I mean, it's like, all of this stuff is, artificial intelligence is nothing new. It's nothing new.
2: No.
1: It's been around for decades. And we've been using it, and it hides under the name of an algorithm, right? Because, yes, the algorithm learns. It does learn.
2: Yeah, of course it learns. Yeah.
1: Anyway, the company says it's already blocking hundreds of thousands of automated comments every day, along with millions of other automated actions in recent months. LinkedIn will also privately notify users if their posts are being perceived as overly AI generated or inauthentic.
2: Or inauthentic.
1: Yeah. Yeah. See, the AI thing is, there was
2: something about the word inauthentic.
1: Well, I love that word, by the way. The AI, you know, wildcat is over. You know, being able to fool people that that something that was generated by AI was generated by a human.
2: True.
1: Those days are gone. They're gone. I'm telling
2: Gonzo.
1: You. We talked about one of the, I forget which college it was last week, where one of the professors had actually invoked an AI or an AI. What am I thinking of?
2: Not too sure.
1: Well, he was checking against papers whether they were written by AI or not, and found out that 31 out of 33 papers turned in were written by AI in a class in college. Anyway.
2: Ow.
1: Yeah.
2: Yeah.
1: We talked about that last week.
2: Yes.
1: Perhaps the biggest twist? LinkedIn is retiring its own AI feature that rewrote users' posts. Instead,
2: really?
1: It's replacing it with a proofreading tool that fixes grammar and clarity while leaving your original voice intact. Again, an AI bot.
2: Huh.
1: Well, I'm saying that, but that's what it is.
2: Yeah.
1: It's, you know, every LinkedIn has decided sounding like an actual person is back in style again. So, you know what? Let's stick with that, shall we? Finally, a button that says, I'm pretty sure ChatGPT wrote this badly. It's Vancouver.

0: It's that 90s channel, the biggest hits of the 90s and more.
1: It's Monday, kids. Time for the nerd news.
2: Nerd news, nerd news.
1: All the science that's fit to consume. That's just all about science. All about science.
3: Yeah.
1: Scientists have discovered that lake fly larvae survive daily dives of more than 650 feet in Lake Malawi using tiny air sacs and a rubber-like protein called resilin to control their buoyancy. It's basically a homemade submarine if your submarine weighed less than a paperclip. Tiny little insects. Woo. 650 feet is pretty deep.
3: And that's really deep.
1: Yeah. And an insect size, that's a lot. Hey, a survey of more than 3,700 dream reports found that dreams are shaped by both our personalities and real-life experiences rather than being random brain static. Researchers say our sleeping minds may actually be reorganizing reality. Well, I like that, because every once in a while I have a celebrity dream. Yes,
3: well,
1: I
3: you
1: do.
3: Know how the fish can get bigger every time the story is told?
1: Yeah.
3: Sometimes it's not because if you're just faking it. Sometimes as time passes...
1: Oh, you believe it?
3: You can start to believe, you're gaslighting yourself, basically.
1: Okay.
3: You're starting to believe that it was that bad.
1: I get it. Researchers found that unsweetened sparkling water has far less impact on tooth enamel than sugary soft drinks, making it much safer fizzy choice for your smile. Well, that makes sense. I mean, if it doesn't have any sweetener in it, you know, sugar's bad for your teeth.
3: Sugar's
1: bad for your teeth. Scientists captured rare footage of killer whales shredding enormous sunfish into thousands of pieces before sharing the meal with the pod. Wow, that's what you call dinner in a show, oceanic-wise. NASA plans to put both SpaceX and Blue Origin lunar landers through extensive testing before astronauts return to the moon, helping reduce risk for future Artemis missions. Artemis is the name of the mission that's going to land on the moon with humans. Researchers revived a once-failing antibiotic by finding a way around bacterial resistance, offering a promising new weapon against dangerous superbugs. So an old antibiotic gets a second chance. How do you like that?
3: Yep.
1: New evidence suggests dense fern forests, that's hard for me to say, dense fern forests helped create enormous wildfires across Europe during the Triassic period, dramatically reshaping ancient ecosystems.
3: What do you know?
1: Wildfires in the Triassic period. Okay. And researchers identified a hidden brain mechanism that helps determine which jobs bees perform inside the hive, offering new insight into how insect societies stay so organized. Kind of like a bee job switch. Yeah. There you go. And that's our nerd news for this week.
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0: And it's time for some tasty bits.
1: It's time for some tasty watermelon.
0: Oh, yeah, baby.
1: Yeah. Mm.
0: Here's some things you probably didn't know yesterday. At least 50 million people around the world now consider themselves to be content creators. I'm sorry.
1: Oh, goodness.
0: We have to see every one of them. Green bean casserole was created in 1955 by a woman named Dorcas Riley, who worked at Campbell Soup. It was to help sell cream of mushroom soup. And it was such a success, she was inducted into the National Inventors Hall of Fame in 2002.
1: Oh, they let her keep the prize, or acknowledged her.
0: Yeah, right. Yeah, that's kind of crazy.
1: Yeah.
0: Back in the days when that mattered.
1: Was it? They wouldn't consider it intellectual property?
0: That's what they would do now. When the first grocery store opened in the U.S. in 1916, the average total at checkout was 96 cents. Adjusted for inflation, that's about $26 in today's dollars. And if you could go to the store and buy a bill of groceries for $26 in today's dollars,
1: then you should have your own gold medal.
0: Yeah, you should. That's not possible. With more than 10 million people, Los Angeles County has a larger population than 39 entire states.
1: Wow.
0: That's why it seems so crowded here. And the University of Minnesota is older than the state of Minnesota. The school was founded in 1851 when Minnesota was just a tiny little territory.
1: Just a wee pup.
0: And it became a state in 1858. A wee babe. There you go. Those are our tasty bits for today.

0: to school season. We're upon it now.
1: Or as some parents call it, the most wonderful time of the year.
0: Well, it isn't just stressful for students. A new survey finds that 40% of parents regularly put their own mental health on the back burner while focusing on getting the family ready for the school year. The study also found that nearly 8 in 10 parents say that their own toughest critic. 80%.
1: Spit that out.
0: They're their own toughest critic.
1: You know, what's funny is that when I think about back to school, I actually remember some of the outfits that the kids that we bought.
0: Yeah.
1: Even like, it can be years later, but I still remember some of those outfits.
0: Wow, that's weird.
1: Oh, it's kind of weird.
0: Yep. 57% admit that they feel relieved when school starts. Most also say they feel guilty for enjoying a little peace and quiet. What? I never felt guilty about that.
1: No?
0: No, not in the least.
1: Never felt guilty for being happy about it?
0: No, not in the least. But that's me. You've met me.
1: I met you.
0: Parents give their children an average of 4 pep talks a week.
1: What?
0: 4.
1: Really?
0: Wow, come on. You know what? Look, buck up, kids. It's a real world out there. You don't need a pep talk to get going every day.
1: Well, sometimes, I mean, what they would be excited about was their new school clothes, and not just the school clothes, but the school supplies.
0: And that works for what, a week?
1: And they would sit there, you know, like every other day and rearrange their...
0: For a week? And then, of course, it's like I don't want to go to school.
1: Yeah.
0: I don't want to go to school. Only 14% seek professional mental health support. Wow. Talking about parents.
1: Uh-huh.
0: With most leaning on partners, friends, or family instead. 14%.
1: Wow.
0: Need a little mental health support. Okay. Those pep talks, I guess, mean something.
1: I don't know. I guess.
0: Maybe you need them. I don't know.
1: I don't know.
0: Nobody gives me a pep talk.

0: Hey, it's time for some fast facts you can use if you listen fast enough. Here we go. You ready?
1: Sure.
0: Listen up.
1: Sure.
0: Studies show if you listen to video game soundtracks, you'll be 25% more productive at work. However, I'm not sure you can listen to a video game soundtrack at work all the time. I don't know how that's productive. 35% of us never get wisdom teeth. Really? Wow. That's a lot.
1: That is a lot, actually. Seems like it.
0: Study found 12.7% of women have natural blonde hair. 12.7%? Really? I think that's a high number. Oh, no. But if you take into account Scandinavian people, men and women have natural blonde hair. I get it. Okay. Stays blonde till it turns white. Right?
1: Yeah, right. Yeah.
0: Skateboarding can help people in their 40s and 50s who are struggling with depression who just want to boost their mood until they fall down. 40s and 50s. You don't want to fall in your 40s and 50s.
1: No.
0: Off a skateboard.
1: No.
0: 15% of men have had the job of mowing lawns at least one time in their life. Only 30% of us believe the weather forecast when we see it on television. That's kind of low. I don't know. 10% of adults say a toaster.
1: Yeah.
0: The worst Christmas present a person can receive. And I say, nah. I received a toaster oven one time. A very expensive toaster oven. Actually, I've received a few over the years. I like toaster ovens. So I say those are good presents to receive for holidays. A recent study found that taking a hot bath for half an hour burns as many calories as a half hour walk.
1: How is that possible?
0: I don't believe that.
1: But you know what? In the interest of science, I am willing to try it out.
0: All right.
1: You know, someone's got to take a hit for the team.
0: There you go.
1: And to do comparison, I might have to do the best, like 2 out of 3 or 5 out of 6. Or
0: are you going
1: to
0: take the half hour walk? No. Well, according to a recent survey, 5% people say they would fake their death if they won a big lottery prize. 5%. I think that's a low number.
1: It might be a low number.
0: I would fall off the face of the earth if I won a big lottery prize. 64% of women would give up manicures for 3 months in exchange for a more youthful face. Really? 3 months? That's a long time.
1: Just 3 months. That's
0: nails getting done. Yeah, I don't know.
1: You know what? If you can have a youthful face for 3 months.
0: Oh, manicures. Give up manicures.
1: But you're going to go back to your hag look after that.
0: Yeah.
1: Why bother?
0: Why bother? Another survey found 23% of people take at least one vacation day to run errands. 23%. Yeah. Oh, I've done that before. I've done that more than once.
1: Sometimes it just gets to be so much. You need a day off just to go take care of your business.
0: Shrimp is the food or drink item we share on Facebook the most.
1: You can cook it.
0: Shrimp.
1: You can saute it.
0: You can boil it.
1: You can boil it.
0: Almost half of the people who will buy a minivan have no children yet.
1: I was going to say, okay.
0: And those are our fast facts you can use for today.
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0: What's up, baby? It's me, your boy with the cape that's always tight. You a little short on some ends? Don't worry, I take care of that. 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I can bring the noise.
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0: Welcome, welcome. It is time for the show to start.
1: Well, howdy ho.
0: Taco Tuesday today.
1: Oh, yeah, it is.
0: I've been putting off making tacos at home for about 3 weeks. So I'm kind of like
1: at this point. Because of the
0: heat. Yeah, part of a seat, but I got an idea tonight. I might blackstone these bad boys. I'm thinking.
1: Oh, there you go.
0: We'll see. We'll see. Kind of keeps things down in the kitchen. You know, a little bit. I wished I had like a outdoor kitchen. That would be super cool, where I could like prep everything outdoors and just hang out, you know, with the bugs.
1: Sure.
0: The mosquitoes.
1: Yeah.
0: Today is International Clouded Leopard Day. What is a clouded leopard?
1: I really don't know.
0: Yeah. I don't either. National Water Balloon Day. Oh, no, that would be cool to have. Like,
1: I am horrible. I have never successfully filled up water balloons in my life.
0: There's like, you can get like nozzles that will inflate like multiple amounts of them at one time. And you just like screw that onto your hose or whatever, and you stick your balloons on there and go. Shh. You can fill them up.
1: Shh. Just like that?
0: That's the water.
1: Shh.
0: It's International Beer Day.
1: Which isn't awesome. That
0: and I was
1: every
0: like,
1: day?
0: Shh. Yeah, that's the beer coming out of the tap. National Chocolate Chip Cookie Day.
1: Okay.
0: Ooh la la.
1: Yes, please. I'll take
0: love
1: some.
0: Love some chocolate chips. Yeah, chocolate chip cookies. The soft
1: warm
0: ones, please.
1: Soft.
0: Warm and soft, where the chocolate chips are just ooey gooey.
1: Ooey gooey.
0: I need a moment
1: of silence.
0: Yeah,
1: right?
0: I need a moment. I thought
1: give
0: I was
1: us the room.
0: With the tacos, but man, yeah. Okay. It's National Coast Guard Day. Salute.
1: Salute.
0: This is to commemorate the founding of the United States Coast Guard as the Revenue Marine. Revenue Marine.
1: On the
0: August
1: Revenue Marine.
0: 4th, 1790.
1: What's Revenue Marine?
0: Well, it was formed by then Secretary of the Treasury, Alexander Hamilton.
1: Okay.
0: Whom was a pretty young man, I might add.
1: Who was a pretty young man.
0: He was.
1: At the time.
0: Yeah, at the time. Before dying
1: wasn't.
0: In a duel.
1: That's right.
0: Since he started, you know, the Treasury and the, you know, whatever, the Fed Bank, Federal Reserve, I believe. So revenue had everything to do with protecting the coast. I suppose. I don't know. Revenue Marine. That and clotted leopards. Certainly
1: you're saying
0: a mystery.
1: Is it clotted leopards?
0: Well, maybe it is.
1: Or clouded.
0: It's spelled clouded, but well, I guess that could be clotted. C-L-O-U-D-E-D. Clouded or clotted. I don't know.
1: Clouded leopard.
0: I would think clotted leopard would be spelled differently, right?
1: Clouded leopard.
0: C-L-O-D-D-E-D. But anyway.
1: Seeing a clouded leopard in the wild is extremely rare.
0: Oh.
1: Making them one of the most elusive and mysterious wild cats on Earth. Meow. Meow.
0: All right.
1: They kind of refer to them as the ghosts of the rainforest.
0: Oh, leopards in the rainforest.
1: Yes,
0: okay.
1: Almost impossible to spot.
0: That's why they're called clouded.
1: Is that like a, what do you call it? When you go snipe hunting?
0: Is oh, like no, snipe? No, no.
1: Snipes. Are they like a snipe?
0: Snipes are...
1: relative of a snipe?
0: No, snipes are fake. All right. Today's impossible.
1: Are they?
0: Yes, they are.
1: Are they?
0: Yeah,
1: are
0: they
1: you
0: are.
1: Sure?
0: Yeah, that's just... it's a thing. Today's impossible trivia question. The first manual on how to do this was published in 1862. What is it? What manual... It was published in 1862.
1: What was invented in
0: that taught us how to do this?
1: Electricity was not a thing then. It taught us how to saddle a horse.
0: No. Do you need a manual to saddle a horse? I would think you
1: maybe
0: need diagrams,
1: so.
0: But I don't think you need a full manual. This one requires a manual. All right, we'll circle back. Meanwhile, it's time to kick things off.

0: It's that 90s channel. State Fair season is heating up.
1: It's that time, yeah.
0: Planning a road trip.
1: Can you smell it?
0: I can.
1: Can you smell that fair food?
0: Deep fried deliciousness.
1: Everything deep fried.
0: Yelp has done the homework. After analyzing thousands of visitor reviews, the site ranked America's state fairs based on one important category, the food.
1: The food.
0: The food. Guess what? Minnesota earned the top spot.
1: Minnesota?
0: The Minnesota State Fair in St. Paul.
1: Oh my gosh.
0: Reviewers rave about its famous warm chocolate chip cookies served by the bucket. Oh yeah.
1: Heck to the yeah. Let's go.
0: Fried chicken tucked inside waffle cones and fresh cheese curds that practically squeak.
1: Cheese curds.
0: When you bite them. Now, I'm going to say this out loud. One of our listeners, Mike Butler, will be at the Minnesota State Fair, I guarantee.
1: Oh, yeah.
0: This month. And we're hoping he will report back for us, Mike.
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0: All right. The rest of the top 10 shape out like this. Number 2, the Wisconsin State Fair. Number 3, Iowa. Number 4, New York. In Syracuse. Number 5, Indiana State. In Indianapolis. State Fair of Texas and Dallas. The Big E. At number 7, in West Springfield, Massachusetts. I wonder why they call it the Big E.
1: No challenge.
0: Yeah. Florida in Tampa. Alaska has a state fair in Palmer. And rounding the list out at number 10, the best state fairs for food, North Carolina in Raleigh.
1: I never thought about, you think about, hey, let's visit every state. Hey, let's do this. I'm ready to go visit every state fair.
0: State fair, yeah. Hey, your cardiologist just called, wants to know which fair you're attending so they can follow you. All right, it's Van Camp and Morgan.
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State Fair food is the only cuisine where served on a stick counts as a food group. The State Fairs, where vegetables become socially acceptable as long as they're battered and deep fried. Somewhere there's a cardiologist who secretly loves State Fair season because business is about to boom. The Ferris wheel is just enough exercise to convince yourself you earned that deep fried cheesecake. Every fair has one food that sounds like a dare instead of a menu item. And the phrase limited time treat is surprisingly effective when the treat is wrapped in bacon and powdered sugar.

0: But you do, you really do. Because why?
1: Because we said so.
0: Yeah, rip from the headlines. You can't make this stuff up.
1: Yeah, you can't. You can't.
0: You can, I suppose.
1: We could, but yeah.
0: Why?
1: Right.
0: So much easier to, it's like, there it is.
1: There it is.
0: Let's talk about that.
1: Yeah.
0: A Florida woman, tried explaining away nearly $970 worth of unpaid Target merchandise.
1: Mackerel.
0: By telling police that she was so busy talking on the phone, I forgot.
1: Forgot to what? To pay?
0: Yeah. I was so busy on the phone, I forgot. I just walked right out.
1: I'm telling you.
0: Totally forgot. Who knew?
1: If that becomes an excuse, they're going to tell everybody, they're going to start posting, turn your phone off when they're going to the checkout, right? And at Target, they've got a pretty hefty self-checkout lane. So I could see how if it's really crowded, you could just kind of make your way through there without anybody noticing that. Oh, that's a lot of stuff.
0: There's all those buzzards that will go off, you know?
1: Beep,
0: beep.
1: Unless she's buying, like, a couple of big-ticket items at the Target, that's a cart full, $970.
0: Yeah, it is.
1: That you notice without bagging.
0: And that cart full just walked out the door with her.
1: Right. And in Florida, obviously they don't ask you if you need a bag because they don't charge you for bags like they do here.
0: Oh, true.
1: Just saying.
0: That's true. Yeah. Do they have paper straws there?
1: No.
0: Bring your straws?
1: Yes.
0: So, fun to explain. During the Zac Brown Band's 15th straight sold-out show at Boston's Fenway Park.
1: Wow.
0: That's pretty awesome.
1: That's amazing.
0: Isn't it?
1: Yeah.
0: It is. That in itself is absolutely amazing.
1: Yeah.
0: And great band. Zac surprised all 37,000 fans, you think of a stadium or something, you think more than 37,000, but that's still
1: a
0: lot of folks.
1: That's a lot of people. Yeah.
0: He surprised everybody with a free Margaritaville at Sea Cruise.
1: Wow. That's going to be a few of them because you can't fit 37,000 people on one cruise.
0: $40 million giveaway.
1: Wow.
0: I mean, really?
1: Yeah, I know. That's a lot of money.
0: It's estimated at $40 million giveaway. It's being called the largest audience gift in live entertainment history.
1: No, I know, yeah.
0: And they're probably saying, yo, Oprah.
1: 30s, I know, right. Yeah. Yeah. It's
0: all, you just give away cars to the studio audience.
1: Wow. That's a lot of cruises. So I have to do the math. I got to say, that's probably going to, you know, because you only get about 3,000 people on a cruise. It's like, 10 free cruises. Whew, crazy.
0: Well, and you wonder, does it one per family or one per person?
1: It's got to be one per person.
0: And if it's one per person, $40 million, I mean, come on now. You go, Zac Brown.
1: Oh, Zac.
0: You'll soon be able to test ticks at home.
1: That's a problem.
0: Lyme alert created by an MIT researcher is shipping its first 5,000 at-home Lyme disease test kits this month, which is probably a good thing. Test checks a tick for Lyme disease in about 15 minutes. Similar to a home COVID or pregnancy test, Lyme disease is nasty.
1: Yeah, but once you got a tick and it's got Lyme disease, I mean, I think you're kind of screwed, aren't you?
0: You then can get treated much sooner than otherwise, and that can help a lot.
1: All right. Okay.
0: Nauru, the world's third smallest country.
1: Yeah.
0: Ever heard of it? Nauru?
1: No.
0: Has officially changed its name to Nauru.
1: Nauru.
0: Adopting the traditional name long used by its indigenous people. So it's N-A-U-R-U. Now it's N-A-O-E-R-O.
1: Oh, they just changed the middle numbers.
0: Nauru.
1: Yeah, I don't know.
0: Nauru.
1: Okay, don't hurt yourself over there. And those are some things you didn't know you needed to know today. Ripped
0: from the headlines.

0: And now, for today's edition of All the News You Could Care Less About, here's your reporter, who you also could care less about.
1: Ariana Grande is setting the record straight after announcing she's stepping back, telling fans the decision has been in the works for a long time, was not triggered by recent headlines or online criticism.
2: Well, but she's unhealthy. I think she's unhealthy.
1: She needs some time.
2: She needs some time.
1: And a sandwich.
2: I mean, sadly.
1: During a four-minute speech at her concert in Chicago.
2: Yeah. Four minutes. Wow.
1: Yeah. Okay. No, it wasn't Kanye worthy.
2: No, sorry. Late. I get it. Her fans love her.
1: Oh,
2: she's
1: yeah.
2: She's a sweetheart.
1: Yeah, she is. And yeah. I know your daughter has seen her.
2: Oh, no. Amanda's seen her twice in the last 3 months. I mean, she's obsessed. I mean, but Ari is really, I have a lot of respect for her. She's got some things she's got to attend to, and I hope she can. So
1: yeah. She's pretty cool.
2: Yeah.
1: That's for sure.
2: Yeah.
1: Very talented.
2: Oh, good Lord.
1: Multi-talented.
2: Yeah.
1: And during her four-minute speech at her concert in Chicago, Ariana addressed the speculation directly. So she's like calling it out. She explained that her decision had been carefully planned quietly a long time ago, and she's been thinking about it all the time. It was not an emotional reaction to any negativity surrounding her. She also reassured fans that outside opinions don't define her reality. Nor should it, Ariana. It
2: shouldn't
1: define anybody.
2: No. Yeah.
1: Don't read comments.
2: Yeah, that's true.
1: Just don't read comments.
2: Don't read the social media. Screw it.
1: True.
2: You don't need it.
1: That's true.
2: Yeah, you know, I mean,
1: true.
2: The criticisms that you're going to get on social media for being, you know, look at us. We get enough criticism on social media.
1: Damning. One of these things from Don't Cross the Gay Man on Facebook, he goes, someone can say, they can say, give you a recipe for the most wonderful blueberry muffins, and then here comes a troll that's going to say,
2: yeah, that's right.
1: Look at all that sugar you're giving. What a bad parent you are. And then it goes downhill from there.
2: Yeah,
1: and it's like,
2: sure,
1: you know, the sky is blue. How dare you say it's blue? It's azure.
2: Azure. Ooh.
1: Or cornflower. Anyway.
2: Cornflower?
1: Remember cornflower?
2: I know, from the Crayola box.
1: Yeah.
2: I remember that.
1: I was always curious about that color.
2: Well, I was not curious because you knew what it was when you colored with it.
1: I know, but it was such an odd color. It was different.
2: Yeah, weird. Yeah.
1: It colored to the beat of its own drum.
2: It did, didn't it?
1: Cornflower.
2: You go cornflower.
1: And what a name, corny cornflower. Anyway,
2: back to Ariana.
1: So, and she said that the connection she shares with her audience is far more meaningful than any noise on social media or in the press. Good for her. And then she added that nothing could outweigh the love she feels from fans who have supported her throughout the tour. And the good far outweighs the negative, but the negative is always loud, you know?
2: Any tour that's called the Eternal Sunshine Tour, I think, is positive. And after the situation that happened years ago in the UK with the bombing, and that kind of took her out for a while. She was
1: really concerned
2: about that. Yeah, it was tough. And coming back from that mentally, I think, has been a lot for her.
1: Oh, yeah.
2: And, you know, this may be part of the healing. She was amazing in the Wicked movies. She really was.
1: Yeah.
2: And you know, that also puts on a huge amount of stress. And yeah, I've just been very concerned about, you know, the whole weight situation. And it's pretty obvious. I mean, that's...
1: Well, it's the Eternal Sunshine Tour. She's called it healing. It's been a healing for her.
2: You know, I wish her all the best, and I hope this time away will give her an opportunity to figure out what's... A chance to get healthy, and the fact that she's acknowledging it, you know, that's step one.
1: So. Final tour date at this time is September 1st.
2: Well, this is the quickest tour, though, because it started in, I think, in May. Just for the summer. All right, we wish her all the best, which is something we don't do on...
1: Give her to step back news. And know that she needs to step back, so that's cool.
2: It's Van Camp and Morgan.
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0: Benny Campbell Morgan Show. Welcome, welcome. Thank you so much for tuning in today. We appreciate it. You can find us on our socials, Benny Campbell Morgan on Instagram, Facebook, Threads, X. Good God, what else are we on? Blue Sky. All those. No, we don't have a WhatsApp. We have a TikTok. We don't have a WhatsApp. Anyway, find us and follow us. Van Camp and Morgan. Very easy. Very easy.
1: We're not hard to find. If they're listening, they found us today.
0: That's right. And get a good shovel and dig us up somewhere. Hey, some everyday manners that older generations consider common courtesy. Getting a major side eye from Gen Z, our favorite young adults. According to a recent roundup of changing etiquette, many young adults see several long-standing social customs as awkward, outdated, or simply unnecessary.
1: Oh, really?
0: You ready?
1: Uh-huh.
0: Here's seven habits that Gen Z is most likely to skip. And number one, making direct eye contact. Years of communicating through screens have made face-to-face interaction feel less natural.
1: You don't know your neighbor. You just don't know your neighbor as much as
0: you
1: used to.
0: But you know what's going on your phone.
1: Of course you do.
0: Number two, holding the door for strangers.
1: That should always be something that anyone should do.
0: But you know,
1: it's just courtesy.
0: Yeah, especially if somebody's walking in right behind you.
1: Yes.
0: He's like, oh, don't let this door slam and hit you on the way in. Not out, in. Same on out.
1: Outdoors on out,
0: too.
1: Yeah.
0: Number three, standing to greet someone. Standing up instead of automatically getting up when someone enters the room. Many younger adults prefer to stay seated unless there's a real practical reason. Number four, writing handwritten thank you notes or handwritten anything.
1: That just hasn't happened in a while.
0: That's why they don't know how to write in cursive. What's cursive? Number five.
1: Well, a lot of schools they took it out and they put it back.
0: Yeah, put it back in. Yeah, I got it. Number five, putting the phone away during meals. That's tough for all of us. I would say I'm not going to give that one away just to Gen Z. It's very tough to put our phone away, especially when you get that, you know, awkward null moment when the conversation ebbs.
1: Well, or you're talking about something and someone mentions something. It's like, well, I wonder how much that was or how many or
0: many
1: people or, you know, how big is Fenway Park? Things like that. Then you Google it.
0: Yeah, right.
1: Let's find out.
0: Or if you're in a large group where everybody else is talking and you're, you know, on the outside and look at your phone, I guess. Number six, cleaning your plate. This is the only good one that I can see here.
1: Okay.
0: Gen Z is more likely to not clean their plate. And learn from all of us, Gen Z. The rest of the, you know, the generations going all the way back to the silent generation. We all were taught to clean our plates when we were kids. And look at us now, taking our GLP-1s. Finally, number seven, dressing up for work or travel. Well, this is also one that I think is good. I think, yes, business casual is good. I think the fact that men don't have to wear ties every day to work anymore, I think that's good. I think it's a good look.
1: But at the same time...
0: But that's business casual. Usually there's still some sort of jacket, collared shirt, a whole bit.
1: Or just neat looking.
0: Yeah.
1: You know, not wrinkled. I mean, some people can carry it a bit too far of the casual part of
0: the... And the ripped jeans and things like that in a work environment, I think, is wrong. Unless, of course, you're, you know, working a blue-collar job or a factory worker. But even then, you know, with holes in your jeans, if you're around any kind of machinery, that's dangerous, right? I would think.
1: Yeah, but if you're just, if you're not public-facing, you know, if you can have whatever dress code you want.
0: Kind of like being in radio. There's no dress code for radio.
1: I don't got a dress code unless I'm in a Zoom meeting. And again, you want to see something funny or some funny things? YouTube some Zoom meeting fails.
0: There you go, Gen Z. You know what? Whether you think it's disrespectful or not, it could be modernization. These are some habits and some classic social norms that Gen Z is eschewing.

0: don't know if you heard about this. A San Francisco startup founder is learning the hard way that some hiring ideas should never leave the brainstorming session. Jordan Zeitz, CEO of AI startup Lemon Lime, is apologizing after hosting a recruiting event where the job applicants were encouraged to get tattoos in exchange for interviews. Yeah, the event featured an on-studio tattoo artist, with Zeitz reportedly saying he wanted to find candidates who were crazy enough to work at his company. He initially claimed on LinkedIn that participants even received tattoos of the company's logo, but later deleted the post and disputed that account. Attendees, however, say at least some people did get the logo inked.
1: Oh, I'm sure they did.
0: Reports indicate at least 7 applicants got tattoos during the event. The stunt quickly...
1: 7 of them?
0: Yeah, 7. Sparked criticism online, with many calling it manipulative, especially given today's competitive job market.
1: It makes me wonder, what would it be like to work for him? We see what this is. What is it like to actually work for him?
0: I mean, you know, what kind of boss? Can you imagine, you know, kind of like a Fear Factor type of crazy, not just getting your tats, you know? But you come to a job interview and it's like, hey, or a job fair even. And who's willing to do this? Who's willing to hang glide today? Or who's willing to eat worms or whatever? I mean, you can't make people physically do that stuff. Of course, it's at their own free will. So I don't think there's any kind of broken laws or anything like that. But
1: I think the first thing I wonder, and that came to mind, is does he respect a work-life balance for his employees? Or does he have these weird high expectations of,
0: That's unsaid. I think the big thing is, he's just going off the top end of going like, hey, I want to see how crazy you are to work here, because we're going to do some crazy stuff. And I get that.
1: Okay.
0: It's
1: different.
0: Yeah. I was going to say that it's actually kind of ingenious, but I don't know. People getting body ink just to apply for a job and things, kind of crap.
1: Yeah, would you do it?
0: No, hell no.
1: There you go.
0: I have no tattoos. I'm not like you, all tatted up like you are.
1: Right. My one on my arm.
0: Employment experts also question whether tying job opportunities to permanent body art could create serious legal and ethical problems. I'm thinking there might be a little bit. Following the backlash, Zeitz posted a public apology on X.
1: Really?
0: Admitting he exercised poor judgment. Saying the event crossed the line. He also offered to cover the cost of removal for anyone who now regrets participating. He said regrets, but I added regrets.
1: Of course.
0: You know, the stickers.
1: But he hired those 7 people?
0: Oh, I don't know. It just says that at least 7 people got a tattoo during the event. And if you only have one inker there, they would have had to wait in line. Think about it.
1: That would have been a long day. Unless he just gave him like a dot on their arm.
0: Right?
1: I don't know.
0: No, I think they got the idea was they could have anything. And the really kiss-ass ones probably, you know, had the logo tattooed.
1: Probably.
0: I would have. Oh, hey, boss. Look at me.
1: Look what I did for you. I'm a company player. Look at the color of my nose.
0: Watch out for your office supplies later. It's Van Camp and Morgan.
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1: Well, I'm not sure how many cookies it takes to be happy. Chocolate chip cookies, but so far it's not 27.
0: It's not 27. It's more?
1: It's more.
0: Okay.
1: Chocolate chip cookies. 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Oh, mama.
0: All right, here's some things you probably didn't know yesterday.
1: Help me.
0: A 2015 survey by the U.S. Energy Information Administration found that 30% of the country, around 35 million households, have at least two refrigerators plugged in and turned on at all times.
1: I do.
0: Preach.
1: Yeah.
0: You gotta have one for the beer. Yeah. And then you have one for the food in the garage. For 17 years, before Milton Hershey founded Hershey's Chocolate, speaking of chocolate chips, he tried to make caramels. And okay. I think he actually failed at it. He finally got interested in chocolate in 1893.
1: And the rest is history.
0: Man, thank the maker. And he's the one responsible for milk chocolate.
1: Yes.
0: Yep. At least in America.
1: Do you like caramel apples?
0: You know, I've never had one.
1: What?
0: No, I've never had one.
1: What?
0: No, I mean, because it's, you know me, I'm like, I don't like sticky.
1: Well, they're on a stick, usually.
0: I get that.
1: But I saw the greatest thing online.
0: What did you see?
1: You balled the apple, like a fruit baller, you know?
0: Oh, and
1: so
0: then
1: you balled the apple,
0: caramel?
1: Then you dip them in caramel, yeah, dip them in chocolate, or chocolate and drizzle them in caramel. Outside. And it's because they're hard to eat.
0: Yeah, they are hard to eat. Yeah.
1: I love them.
0: I know my friends would always like carry them around like at the boardwalk and stuff. And it's like, ugh.
1: Well, I think I'm going to ball myself some apples this season and melt some caramel and go to town.
0: Back to the show. The ratio of cookie to cream in an Oreo is 71% cookie, 29% cream. So, you know. And that's not really cream on the inside. That's just what they call it.
1: But it's little bits of goodness.
0: Just white.
1: But I feel probably used to be a little bit more. They probably scourge it.
0: Yeah, probably. Well, and the double stuff, we've talked about this.
1: Well, double stuff.
0: It's not double. It's 1.81% or 1.8 times the original set 29%. That's hurting my brain mathematically. Spice Girls got their nicknames from a magazine, a British magazine called Top of the Pops, did a story on them in 1996, and the writer and illustrator included a cartoon of them in a spice rack labeled Ginger, Scary, Sporty, Baby, and Posh.
1: Oh, really?
0: Yeah. And the only one that's a real spice is Ginger, right? The rest of them are like...
1: So what was their name before that, then?
0: They didn't have one. Well, they were Spice Girls, okay. But the article gave them their spice names.
1: Oh, not their
0: real names.
1: I was going to say, wait a minute, they're already singing and stuff. Yeah.
0: The Titanic sank in 1912. Sorry.
1: What, it sank?
0: Yes. It really? The boat sank. But the last survivor was alive until 17 years ago. Melvina Dean was 2 months old when her family went on the Titanic. She survived on a lifeboat and died in 2009 at the age of 97. She participated in some of the Titanic-related events in her later years, but she refused to watch the movie. And you can't blame her. She, her mother, and brother all survived, but her father did not.
1: And she was
0: 97 when she died.
1: And how old was she? So that was made her how old?
0: 2 months. When she was 2 months old when she was rescued.
1: So she probably doesn't remember much.
0: She doesn't remember much, but she does remember growing up fatherless.
1: Yes.
0: Mm. And those are some tasty bits for today. Get some chocolate chips.

0: Dust off your emo playlist and practice ranking your top eight. MySpace owners Tim and Chris Vanderhook say the pioneering social media platform is officially headed for another comeback. In a new documentary titled MySpace, Tim Vanderhook revealed the company plans to relaunch the site, saying they've simply waited for the right time. But when Facebook became passé, brothers bought MySpace in 2011 and tried reinventing it as a music-focused platform. I remember that.
1: Yeah.
0: We talked about that with Justin Bieber. Justin Timberlake was a partial owner at the time. But advertising dollars quickly shifted to Facebook, making the effort unsuccessful.
1: My question would be, does your old password still work?
0: Well, see, that's what I want to know.
1: Does it remember you from all those years ago?
0: At its peak, MySpace dominated social networking and even played a role in launching artists like Adele, whose demo famously gained attention there. And if you watch the first three season episodes of Big Bang Theory on HBO Max, they talk about MySpace once in a while.
1: Oh, yeah, they do.
0: They also talk about Facebook later, but yeah. There's no word yet on exactly when the relaunch will happen, but apparently Tom, remember Tom, your first friend, may soon have millions of friends again. You know, that was kind of funky because Tom. you could never unfriend Tom.
1: No.
0: I think he was always in your friend list.
1: Yeah.
0: Sitting there in his t-shirt. Remember his t-shirt?
1: I don't remember what it said.
0: No, it was just a picture of Tom. He was your very first friend. So anyway.
1: Oh.
0: Somewhere, Tom is already sending everyone a friend request, I'm betting. It's Van Camp.

0: time for a little yes or BS. Back to school edition.
1: Oh, that's right. It's time for back to school. I'm ready. I know all of these, I'm sure. I'll get them all right.
0: The average family with K-12 students, or K-12, I guess we call it.
1: K-12, yeah.
0: Expected to spend about $875 on back to school shopping this year.
1: I think that's a yes. We had that story earlier this year.
0: It is a yes.
1: Yeah. Okay. All right. I got one.
0: Yes or BS.
1: Uh-huh.
0: Crayola has officially retired the color school bus yellow because it was considered too distracting.
1: Wow. I think that's BS, and I'll tell you why. I don't think they have a school bus yellow. I don't think they have
0: I'm glad it's BS because I was starting to wonder if I need my colors anymore.
1: Uh-huh. Yeah. I've never heard of school bus yellow.
0: Yes or BS? Uh-huh. The average list of elementary school supplies now contains more than 40 individual items.
1: Wow. But I'm going to say that's a yes.
0: That is a yes.
1: Yeah. That's crazy, right? 40 items just to go to school. It's a lot for a backpack.
0: Yes or BS?
1: Yeah.
0: Scientists say buying brand new school supplies can actually trigger a small dopamine boost because of the anticipation of a fresh start.
1: I don't know if that's the reason why, but I'm going to say it's a yes.
0: It is a yes.
1: Yeah, I think maybe so. Yeah, fresh start, sure, that makes sense.
0: I remember buying school supplies as a kid.
1: Yeah, back in the dinosaur age.
0: Fixing my notebook and then my kids, the excitement they had about getting, what is it about school supplies? They're just cool. It's like for adults, it's office supplies.
1: No, not all adults are into office supplies like you are, Morgan. I swear. When I met her, she was like, hey, you want a stapler? I got a stapler. Well, I don't need a stapler. Jeez, why are you bringing a stapler? And then over the years, all the office supplies that have trickled into this radio program have come from your personal stash.
0: I do have a stash.
1: You have a stash.
0: It goes back years.
1: It's been years since you worked in an office, so.
0: That's true. That means you had
1: plenty of stash.
0: Let's see here. Most teachers, yes or BS?
1: Yeah.
0: Most teachers say the item students forget to bring most often is their backpack.
1: Oh, no, that's BS. The item that most students forget most is obviously a pencil. We all know that.
0: Pencils, folders, paper, or permission slips.
1: Yeah, permission slips, but pencils a lot. Yeah. Teacher, I don't have a pencil. Can I get a pencil? Yeah.
0: Yes or BS?
1: Yeah.
0: The average cost of a basic backpack has climbed to around $35 to $40, while character or premium backpacks can be up to $70 or $75.
1: Oh yeah, no, that's a yes.
0: Isn't that ridiculous?
1: No, I mean, my kids are grown. All right, I'm just gonna say that right now. The last time I bought a backpack, I made them use it more than 1 year. It was so expensive. In that time, I think it was $65. Those JanSports with the suede bottoms that everybody had to have.
0: Oh, yeah.
1: They were $50 or $60. They weren't cheap.
0: Yep.
1: And that was in the dark ages. I mean, yeah. My kids are all grown now. Glad I don't have to outfit them for school anymore. Because that was an expense. Right? All right, time for one more.
0: Okay. Then lastest but not leastest.
1: Yeah.
0: One major retailer is selling a $299 luxury calculator designed specifically for middle school math.
1: I think it's a BS, but man, I've been there. I've had to buy the $300 calculator for high school.
0: Are you serious?
1: Yeah. It's crazy.
0: Wow.
1: Yeah, and then what kind of grade did they get in math? With calculator, with $300 calculator?
0: C+.
1: I'm going to say BS.
0: Yeah, you were correct.
1: All right. There you go.
0: BS.
1: Happy back to schooling.
0: Mm-hmm. Uh-huh.
1: It's Van Camp and Morgan.
2: 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DJ and Steve. Keenan and Kel. 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

0: Today's impossible trivia question. The first manual on how to do this was published in 1862. What is it?
1: How to make a phone call.
0: No, not 1962.
1: Yeah. How to take a picture.
0: No, that wasn't something that was for the... You needed to be a real photographer to take a picture, photograph in 1862.
1: That's true.
0: Yeah. Not everybody can take photos.
1: I need a hint.
0: Not everybody could do these either.
1: Change a tire. There's no cars.
0: But I would think that, there were no cars. Yeah. In 1862, I would think the only people that needed this were people who worked in fancy hotels and restaurants in New York City. Because in the backwoods and the lowlands, this instruction manual would have had no bearing on the fact because people didn't mix things.
1: How to mix drinks.
0: Ding, really? Ding, ding, ding. In 1862. Yeah. Yeah.
1: Like a bartender's instruction manual.
0: Yeah. Yeah. The very first.
1: Really?
0: Yeah. There you go.
1: That's cool.
0: Well, forget the calendar. Starbucks says fall officially begins August 25th, as always. That's when the iconic PSL returns to stores nationwide. The annual favorite headlines a packed, seasonal menu.
1: Wonder what's so special about August 25th.
0: Well, it's because it's like a month before fall starts. I don't know. It's a thing. When you back up everything from the holidays at this time of the year, yes, things have to happen at the end of August if you want to have a fall season. That's what I think.
1: Yeah,
0: that's what I think, guess. Because the holiday season for them begins in November.
1: Retail is hell.
0: Yep. Returning classics like pumpkin cream cold brew, pumpkin spice frappuccino.
1: That's good.
0: Pumpkin spice chai.
1: That's yummy too.
0: It is good. Pumpkin cream chai.
1: The chai with all that, you get pumpkin, then you get all those chai spices in there. Oh, man.
0: And the iced pumpkin cream matcha. New this year, the iced pumpkin cream shaken espresso. Shaken, not stirred.
1: Shakalika.
0: Starbucks is also expanding beyond pumpkin with a lineup of pecan-inspired drinks. 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Banana joining the party.
1: I don't remember the pecan one.
0: 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And they'll stick around beyond the fall season. So there you go.
1: I don't know.
0: Another newcomer is the chider.
1: The chider?
0: Yeah, blending chai tea with apple cider. Inspired spices. Cozy drink served hot or iced. Food menu gets an upgrade too with a chicken bacon protein pocket. A returning pumpkin cream cheese muffin.
1: God, those are good.
0: And an adorable hedgehog cake pop.
1: But you know what? Those, the pumpkin cream muffin, they used to be bigger.
0: Everything used to be bigger.
1: But they're, I mean, there's, they, regardless of the fact they're smaller, they're still really good. That cream cheese in the middle. Oh my God.
0: Yeah, apparently it's never too early for pumpkin. Especially if summer's standing between you and sweater weather, kids.
1: It really is never too early for pumpkin. And,
0: all right. You
1: know, for those of us who love pumpkin.
0: And also, Starbucks has declared August 25th the first day of flannel. I'm just joking. It's Van Camp and Morgan.

0: Van Camp and Morgan mornings.
1: J-Lo, whatever her name is, should be happy that
2: this
1: she
2: is
1: got...
2: Affleck.
1: J-Flack. Should be...
2: Wait a minute, isn't that a goof?
1: J-Flack.
0: The biggest hits of the 90s and more all day long. 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

0: It is time for Van Camp and Morgan's birthday extravaganza.
1: Let's do it.
0: Them August birthdays.
1: Yeah.
0: Former President Barack Obama.
1: I happen to know today is former President Barack Obama's 65th birthday.
0: 65. Medicare.
1: Does he get Medicare as a former president? I'm curious.
0: I don't know. Billy Bob Thornton.
1: Billy Bob. I've been starting to watch Landman. I'm in the first season. So
0: I need to watch it.
1: So far, it's really good.
0: Oh, I bet.
1: Yeah. Yeah. Billy Bob, I think, is 71 today, right?
0: He is 71 today. No, Tim and Faith did, the McGraws did, 1820?
1: For Yellowstone, which is different than Landman.
0: Right. Yeah. They did that for Taylor Sheridan, and then their daughter right. Audrey is in Landman.
1: Oh, that's right. Okay. Well, Taylor does Landman, too.
0: Yes. Yeah. It's all about Taylor Sheridan.
1: Same story, different background.
0: All right, Billy Bob, 71.
1: Yeah.
0: I can't call her a princess. Meghan Markle.
1: Oh, Meghan Markle. I happen to know today is Meghan's 45th birthday. I saw that somewhere.
0: Yep. Mm-hmm. Creeping up toward 50 there, Meghan.
1: Yep.
0: Greta Gerwig.
1: We're talking about Barbie too yesterday.
0: Barbie girl.
1: Greta, of course, was the director of the original Barbie movie. Greta,
0: brilliant, brilliant
1: 40,
0: job.
1: Yeah, she did a great job.
0: Brilliant.
1: 42.
0: She's 43.
1: All right. Okay.
0: And I think you even brought to my attention, and that there was a special about the special effects on Barbie.
1: Yeah. Yeah. Way back.
0: Kind of blows your mind.
1: Yeah, it does. Yeah.
0: No one even knows. Let's see here. Oh yeah. We've heard about this guy forever from Regis and why was Regis and Kathy Lee or
1: yeah
0: or
1: Regis and Kathy Lee
0: Gelman. I'm sorry, Gelman.
1: Gelman.
0: I don't know my eyes today. Michael Gelman
1: From Live with Kelly and Mark. Gelman is 65 today.
0: 65.
1: Yeah.
0: Daniel Day-Kim.
1: He's oh, pretty I love
0: awesome.
1: Him.
0: Yeah. He's awesome.
1: He was Lost and of course Hawaii Five-0, the new one. I remember that.
0: Yep, Chin-Ho Kelly.
1: Daniel's like, he's like 57, 58.
0: 58, and okay. He's easy on the eyes as well. Tina Cole.
1: No.
0: My three sons. Oh, she was Katie Miller Douglas.
1: Okay. Yeah.

0: my three sons, it takes people back a long way.
1: Long, long way.
0: Especially if she was... if she was a Doug... See, I don't... Did she marry Robbie? I think she married Robbie. And then that was it for them. Because they had triplets, right?
1: Robbie? I believe so, yes.
0: They had triplets. On the show.
1: Back, yeah.
0: On the show. Tina's got to be... Is she still alive? She's like 85.
1: 83.
0: Okay.
1: Twins, Cole and Dylan Sprouse.
0: Oh, the Sprouse twins. The sweet life of... Cole and Dylan are... 34.
1: Okay, okay. Jeff Gordon.
0: NASCAR star.
1: Yes, sir.
0: 55 today?
1: 55, and NFL legend John Riggins.
0: Wow, John Riggins. He played with the Redskins, I think. John is got to be 78.
1: 77.
0: All right, and if today's your birthday...
1: Happy, happy birthday.
0: From Van Camp and Morgan.
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0: It's crazy, it's crazy crime time. From Florida, oh Florida, St. Petersburg used to be a nice place.
1: It's still a nice place. Hey, look, every state's got crime. It's just that Florida's just more pronounced, that's all.
0: Florida, oh Florida.
1: Easy mark.
0: You better watch having a... You might want to hold it instead of going to a restaurant bathroom.
1: Uh-oh.
0: A late night dinner date in St. Petersburg, Florida. Oh, it ended with a trip to jail instead of dessert. Can you wait till after dessert? I mean, really?
1: I know, right?
0: The best part. Police say 19-year-old Haley Serval, she was caught having sex in a restaurant bathroom.
1: Oh, no, not having the sex.
0: Having the sex in a restaurant bathroom.
1: She couldn't wait to get home.
0: Okay. Nope, about 1 a.m. Shiso Crispy.
1: Okay.
0: Not sure, never heard of it. Wonder what they serve. Something crispy, I'm sure.
1: Oh, they're open late.
0: Yeah.
1: Obviously.
0: Now open later. Employees ask her to leave, but a staff escorted her to
1: All right. That's our old joke. Now open later. We got to bring that one back. It's been a while.
0: A staff escorted her to the exit. Investigators say she turned and she spit into the face of the restaurant's general manager.
1: No. That's not good.
0: She was irritated. Like she got caught
1: human
0: having the
1: bio
0: sex.
1: Crap.
0: It's considered assault.
1: It is assault.
0: Yes. Yeah. Officers reported the spit was clearly visible, and that multiple witnesses saw it happen.
1: She already left her, her
0: plenty
1: germs.
0: Plenty of DNA.
1: Plenty of DNA in the bathroom. She had to spit on the general manager, leave some more.
0: So Serval, she was arrested. She was charged with battery before being released on a $1,000 bond. Court records show she's no stranger to legal trouble with two pending felony cases and a recent tire slashing arrest.
1: Wow.
0: That's like a good little tire slasher going on.
1: She sounds like she's an angry woman.
0: She's only 19, too.
1: Yeah.
0: Delinquent.
1: Wow.
0: Landed her in pretrial diversion program, so...
1: Oh, this was... Okay, before she was... Oh, wow.
0: Yeah.
1: She's been an angry child.
0: I guess so.
1: Yeah.
0: I wonder if the guy that jumped off that New York bridge was angry. He was naked.
1: He just wanted to get naked and parachute down. Yeah.
0: I mean, imagine flying naked. I mean, that must be free.
1: I'll be honest with you. He parachuted into the river and,
0: it must be chilly.
1: It was very chilly. Yeah. Ooh. Makes things crawl back up your body, as a matter of fact. All right. So this one is in the books.
0: And that's right. She still has to face the judge.
1: Crazy crime story with a little extra for you today.
2: She grew up with the children of the stars.

I ain't so sure about this place. It's hard to play a gig in this town and keep a straight face. And it seems like everybody's got a plan.

0: new scientific review is pushing back against a more protein is always better movement. Researchers found that reducing protein intake consistently extended lifespan and improved metabolic health in studies involving yeast, fruit flies, and rodents. Small human studies also showed improvements in blood sugar, insulin sensitivity, and body fat. Wow. Right now, I'm going to have some big words here.
1: Some big words coming up?
0: Scientists say three amino acids.
1: Okay.
0: Methionine, isoleucine, and valine appear...
1: Isoleucine? Yeah. You have some splaining to do.
0: Appear to be responsible for many of the benefits, suggesting people may not need to dramatically cut all protein to see positive effects.
1: Well, and that's interesting because protein is important.
0: Well, it is, but is it? Researchers stress this isn't a one-size-fits-all recommendation. Pregnant women, growing children, older adults who are all already protein deficient should not restrict protein without medical guidance.
1: Well, no one should do anything without medical guidance.
0: That's true, too. Yeah.
1: I gotcha.
0: Anyway, turns out the fountain of youth may not be hiding inside a protein shake. All right, who cares?

0: It is time for the Who Cares News headlines. Here's Morgan.
1: Ding, ding, ding, ding, ding, ding, ding, ding. Wedding bells or just matching jewelry? Bradley Cooper and Gigi Hadid, they had the internet in full detective mode, and it's a buzzing.
0: Oh boy.
1: After the couple was spotted in Paris wearing matching thin bands on their left ring fingers.
0: Oh, thin bands.
1: Yes, really.
0: That does not say engagement, does it? That says somebody got hitched.
1: Yeah, and none of us were invited. Hello.
0: Well, you know.
1: I know, but
0: isn't it like his second marriage? So.
1: They were seen wearing the rings while out and about. They were out and about.
0: Out and about.
1: They kept them on even while leaving the gym.
0: Wow. Of,
1: right?
0: All, of all things.
1: I know. It likes that sent the rumor mills into overdrive. They left the gym with these rings on.
0: Yeah.
1: What?
0: Yeah.
1: Bradley and Gigi have been dating since October 2023.
0: Well, she was barely old enough. I'm saying.
1: Yeah.
0: She's like 31 now.
1: They've kept her really quiet.
0: He's old enough to be her father, swear to God. 20 years. He's 51, she's 31. It's like, come on, dude. Seriously? Or if you're Bradley Cooper, it's like, hey, good for you, dude. I mean, you know. No need to get a younger model. You already got one. And by model, I mean a real model. I mean, you know.
1: Yeah.
0: Right? Right? Right?
1: Yeah.
0: And been together for a few years.
1: When did he separate from his...
0: Oh, I don't know. It's been a while.
1: But was... He was with someone during...
0: He's been with a lot of people. It's not like he's not connected people. He's
1: what was the movie? Star is Born?
0: Star is Born. That's with Lady Gaga.
1: But I think he was actually in a relationship.
0: He was in a relationship with Irina Shayk.
1: Oh, that's right.
0: Or Shayk, not Shank.
1: And there was the rumor mill because they're here.
0: But
1: and
0: married for a year to Jennifer Esposito in 2006.
1: Ah, yes.
0: This is according to their Wikipedia. He and Irina were together for 4 years, 2015 to 2019. And he's got a kid, I think, with her.
1: Yeah.
0: One child. Yeah.
1: So, anyway.
0: You know, all those hangover movies. You know, I mean, it just, anyway.
1: Rumor. Are they married? Are they not?
0: I think they are. I do think they are. Yeah, why would they do the spring thing?
1: For
0: S&Gs? No.
1: Arnold Schwarzenegger and Maria Shriver, they continue proving that not every Hollywood divorce ends with a restraining order.
0: Well, this one almost did.
1: Almost.
0: Yeah.
1: The former couple recently appeared together in family photos shared by daughter Catherine Schwarzenegger for Arnold's 79th birthday.
0: Yeah, I mean, wow. 79
1: right?
0: Is crazy.
1: I know. It's just...
0: Yeah.
1: Stop aging, people.
0: Well, and here's proof. I mean, the guy works out still, but if he takes his shirt off, you don't want to see that.
1: Not really.
0: Yeah, it's all wrinkled and stuff, and it's like... They say, you know, once you stop exercising, your muscle goes to flab.
1: Yeah.
0: And it did, but I mean, he still works out. I think he works
1: out. He's still considered in shape. I mean,
0: But just very... Very wrinkled.
1: Arnold even joked about replacing Maria in one of the vacation snapshots, showing there's still plenty of humor between them. They split in 2011 after he was caught red-handed with the child's family housekeeper.
0: I saw him on a documentary on Netflix a couple of years ago, and he's remorseful about that because they couldn't work it out. Him and Maria couldn't work it out.
1: I'm sure he is. You know, him and Maria were actually...
0: No, they were good together. Until I think, obviously things happen. We weren't there. Flies on the wall, that would have been great, but that's not us. But so now, like, a lot of time's gone on and forgiveness has gone on, or maybe not forgiveness, but acceptance. And you got grandkids now, you know?
1: Divorce wasn't finalized until 10 years later.
0: Yeah, I know.
1: 2021.
0: I mean, it was really tough.
1: They're actually still close friends.
0: Yeah.
1: And they celebrate holidays and special events as a family.
0: As they should.
1: Yeah, with their
0: kids. And well, probably with the rest of the Kennedys. I don't know. Maybe it doesn't work on that end, but I kind of doubt that. All right. More Who Cares tomorrow. Have yourself a great day. And
1: that's all the news you could care less about for today.
2: Yeah. long before Taylor was collecting awards.
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0: It's time for hour four, the best hour on the radio. You're here. We're here. Not everybody gets us, but you do.
1: In more ways than one.
0: More ways than one. And of course, we call it our best hour on the radio. Why?
1: Why?
0: Just because it is. Today, okay. Hour four is brought to you by our fake sponsor, Protein. Never heard of it. Have you been eating way too much protein? Tired of people hearing people say, bro, what's your protein intake?
1: Bruh.
0: Then switch to Protein. Never heard of it. The world's first line of meatless, proteinless whole foods.
1: Oh, our sounds delicious.
0: Revolutionary menu includes iceberg lettuce surprise, air fried celery, gluten free ice cubes, filtered water with a hint of more water.
1: Free ice cubes.
0: And our bestseller, the invisible tofu bowl.
1: Ugh. Oh, yeah.
0: Why burden your body with muscles when you could have mystery? Each meal contains almost no protein whatsoever, so you'll never accidentally become too swole while carrying groceries.
1: Too what?
0: Too swole while carrying groceries.
1: Oh, yeah.
0: I wouldn't want to be that.
1: No, no.
0: Protein, never heard of it, because gains are temporary. Confusion is forever. All right, here's what's coming up today on the fourth hour. We got our fast facts you can use if you listen fast enough. Our stupid list today of the most boring conversation topics ever. And I'm going to bet not only are they boring, but we're probably going to be boring too. Our ICP stories, in case you missed it, and a lot more. But let's first say hello to the Hour 4 squad. Hello, squad.
1: Simon Diane.
0: Madam President.
1: Deb John.
0: Dr. Ian Stanley, I presume.
1: Hello, Doctor.
0: And?
1: Ed in Phoenix.
0: Let's not forget.
1: Tammy, Clay, and Casey Joe.
0: DF David Folds and Bruce Leach as well. All right.
1: Bruce Leach.
0: Get ready. Get set. Here we go. It is hour four time, and it starts
1: right now.

0: This is Where the 90s Live, that 90s channel. And it's time for our fast facts you can use if you can listen fast enough to the motor mouth. All right? All right? Listen up. Here they come. The average family will spend $858 on school supplies. Yeah, back to school.
1: Yeah, we already said that earlier.
0: I know. That's right. It's in the
1: We're reiterating.
0: 55% of people haven't changed their voicemail greeting in the last 3 years.
1: I bet at least they probably changed their underwear, so that's
0: 10.
1: Good.
0: 11% of people will break up in the next 2 weeks. What? Well, sounds about right. Baby seals sing bass notes when they want attention. Young harbor seals can switch up their tone of voice for added drama. Yeah,
1: oh,
0: I've been
1: really?
0: Around harbor seals before. They're noisy.
1: Never knew they were
0: they're
1: so
0: noisy.
1: Dramatic.
0: Yeah. One in three men would give up watching football to remove belly fat. The other two could care less about the belly fat. The other two or three.
1: Is that we're talking beer belly? Is that what we're talking
0: about?
1: Yeah.
0: Okay. 15% of cheaters own a snake or reptile. Ooh.
1: Ew, really?
0: 49% of women hate it when their man drinks directly from the container. Only 49%?
1: I'm sorry. Men aren't the only ones who do this. Women are like, we think they protest too much.
0: Yeah.
1: Not that I've ever done that.
0: Never. A study says that if you don't like a food, you should eat it in a different location to see if it will taste better.
1: I really don't know about that.
0: Yeah, me and eggplant can't handle it. We order pizza mostly in our 20s, then less and less as we get older. I'm finding that too. I'm not craving pizza like I was in my 20s. A survey found that the most useful thing that students learn while at college is how to do laundry.
1: You know, you hope they learned before they went to college. But
0: tens of thousands of dollars to send your kid to university so they can get an education. And the most important thing they're going to learn is how to do laundry.
1: Hey, my kids were 12.
0: Yeah. Hey, 30% of women in a recent survey say they won't marry a man who has a bad credit score. We think that's good. That's just good planning.
1: That's good planning.
0: 20% of women say a high school reunion inspires them to lose weight.
1: Yeah, I can see that.
0: 62% of employers say they would work harder if their bosses would give them a Christmas bonus.
1: Oh, really? Just for a Christmas bonus?
0: Yeah, Christmas bonuses are not a big deal anymore.
1: I mean, if that's all it takes, just give them a Christmas bonus.
0: 42% of office workers say office gossip is their favorite reason to go to work. Well, you got to have some reason, right?
1: Hey, whatever floats your boat.
0: And over 90% of American households bought a pie last week. 90%.
1: Well, bought a pie?
0: Bought a pie.
1: I'm all for pie.
0: And those are our fast facts you can use for today.
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0: 14% of people are regularly trapped in boring conversations, and while some of them may be savvy enough to escape, wouldn't it just be easier to avoid those chit-chats to begin with?
1: I think it just might, John.
0: So run like hell the next time you hear something or someone bring up anything from today's stupid list of the most boring conversation topics ever. You ready?
1: Here I am, but how many of them have you actually reused?
0: We'll find out together.
1: Okay.
0: Most boring conversation topics ever, interest rates.
1: That's
0: nobody
1: pretty
0: wants
1: boring.
0: To talk about them.
1: Yep.
0: Foot pain. My grandmother and her foot pain. Oh, my God.
1: Well,
0: oh my
1: I think
0: God.
1: There will be coming a time when others have the same experience. And it'd be 1, 2, 3, go.
0: Yeah. Meghan and Harry. Yeah, they're not very interesting anymore. How about pickleball? Yeah, that's high on my list of topics we're not ever going to talk about. Their sleep number. I'm an 85. How are you? Most boring conversation topics ever, Anne Hathaway movies. Aw, I like Anne Hathaway.
1: Poor Anne Hathaway.
0: Come on. Most boring conversation topics ever, Canada. Sorry, Canada. How about... What?
1: Go ahead.
0: The longest their Prius went on a single charge. Yeah, I love hearing about that. How about tire safety? That's important, though. It's not a great conversation topic, but tire safety is important.
1: Tire safety is always important.
0: And finally, most boring conversation topics ever, who's the hotter property brother? And there we go. Our stupid list for today.

0: Well, it is time for us to scrape.
1: Well, scrape on, baby.
0: Bottom of the internet is just ripe with stories that don't ever see the light of day. But we scrape them up for you, by golly. We call them our ICME stories for today. One newlywed's marriage didn't even survive the wedding day. After 5 years together, a child, and an elopement, the groom allegedly confessed he'd been unfaithful.
1: Aww. What?
0: Admitted he wasn't in love. Asked for a divorce just hours after saying, I do.
1: Oh, gosh.
0: Bride says she went from celebrating her wedding to printing annulment papers before the night was over.
1: Did she have to return the gifts, or did she tell anybody?
0: Well, that I don't know.
1: You gotta wonder.
0: Depends what they are.
1: Yeah, that's true.
0: Yeah.
1: I mean, gravy boats, send them back. They're a dime a dozen. But if it's something cool.
0: Yeah, but it's nice to have a few different gravy boats. You know, just kind of.
1: Well, you know what? That's true. Mix them up. Yeah. Variety is a spice of life.
0: Florida's Nathan Thomas earned a Guinness World Record by becoming the world's youngest male professor at age 18 years and 346 days old.
1: Wow.
0: Teaching engineering students who were often the same age he was. Now, 21, he's still teaching while also pursuing a law degree with plans to specialize in intellectual property law.
1: And why not?
0: Why not? And the 10th annual World Dog Surfing Championship returned to Pacifica, California.
1: Dog surfing, huh?
0: Dog surfing, where talented pups competed for surfing glory. A Labrador named Rippin' Rosie took top honors after dominating her division and winning the overall Spirit of Surfing Award, proving that every dog really can have its day at the beach. And those are our ICME stories for today.
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0: 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We'll talk about that. And it's Would You Rather Wednesday, the Who Cares News. 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

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Today it's National Coast Guard Day, also National Chocolate Chip Cookie Day. 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
1: And the What's a Josh broadcast on this Tuesday. What do we do on Tuesdays? Well, we do stupid people doing stupid things in an effort to make you feel better about yourself or that thing you did 20 years ago that just creeps into your mind at 3 o'clock in the morning. So what story are we going to feature today? Well, we're going to go to the chiropractic clinic and we're going to go to one in Florida. And I'm going to tell you what happened there. It's going to make you feel much better about yourself. Stick around. That story's next.
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hanging on the What's a Josh broadcast for stupid people doing stupid things. And we're heading to Palm Harbor, Florida, where there's a local chiropractic clinic that has a history of putting clever phrases on its marquee sign. We all know that business, right? Different businesses do this. An example would be, we never crack under pressure, or we don't stop until everyone is cracked up. It seems everybody got the joke until they posted one that said, licensed crack dealer. This was apparently just too much for our literal-minded criminal, who took it upon himself to use a landscape brick to destroy the sign of the local crack dealer. Now, no explanation from police as to why he thought a local chiropractic clinic might actually be in the drug business, but he was arrested and charged with felony criminal mischief. And there you go. Stupid people doing stupid things. And yes, I know, jokes don't always land.

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1: Hanging on the What's a Josh broadcast. Got a message from Kevin. He said, Josh, it's funny you bring that story up about the chiropractic clinic with stupid people doing stupid things. Our local car wash put up a sign that read, "The dirtier it is, the more we like it." Somebody complained that it was inappropriate, ended up in city council, and fines were handed out. That's insane. People just don't have a sense of humor anymore, I'm telling you. Kevin, thank you for that. One more on the way.
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Coke. Hanging on the What's a Josh broadcast. You ever see one of those crazy signs in front of a business? They put something funny up on the marquee. Got one from Ashley. Our bakery posted, "Life is what you bake it." Somebody actually complained that it wasn't professional enough and we had to take it down. Really? Come on, people. That's the thing. We have lost our sense of humor. Do you remember the 70s? I don't. I wasn't around in the 70s, but I've seen the movies. And my goodness, come on. We need to lighten up just a little bit more.

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0: Your home for all things 90s, that 90s channel. You're on the What's a Josh broadcast. What is your biggest travel pet peeve? Could be on an airplane, a road trip, a hotel. What drives you absolutely nuts? And I bring this up because something might be very soon outlawed, and it's a common annoyance on an airplane. I'll tell you what it is next.
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Hanging on the What's a Josh broadcast, and one of the most irritating things passengers do on planes could soon become a thing of the past. A bill introduced in the U.S. Congress would require the FAA to prohibit in-flight voice and video calls within 180 days. Supporters say loud conversations and FaceTime chats can disturb passengers, distract crew, and make announcements harder to hear. The proposal, known as the Quiet Skies Act, comes as expanding in-flight Wi-Fi makes calls increasingly possible and increasingly common. Several major U.S. airlines already banned phone calls, while some carriers are allowing them on Starlink-equipped planes. Flight attendants say a universal ban would eliminate confusion and make it easier for crews to enforce a clear, consistent rule. What is your pet peeve when it comes to flying or travel of any type? Love to hear from you. What's a Josh.com? Click message me. Tennessee.

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1: Hanging on the What's a Josh broadcast. And as I wrapped up my vacation last week, was out of town, able to do the show from out of town, which is really cool, by the way. Just curious, what are some of the annoyances that you experience when you're traveling? Could be on the road or in a plane. We had that story about how onboard conversations on cell phones are about to be banned. Kevin said, people who stand up the second the plane lands, like they somehow are getting off first. I remember, and I don't fly very often, but I do remember seeing a woman just sprint from the back of the plane all the way to the front, pushing people out of her way. Rachel said, the person who reclines their seat all the way back before we even take off. Yeah, I got you on that one. Love to hear from you. What's a Josh.com.
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1: You're on the What's a Josh broadcast. So when you're traveling, what is the most annoying things people do? Brian said, tailgaters on road trips. I'm already going 75. What are you trying to go? Yeah, that's my favorite, especially like last week I went on a road trip and people tailgating, I usually go about 75, sometimes close to 80, depending on what the speed limit is. I go a little bit over, you know, with the flow of traffic. And I had somebody

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You're on the What's a Josh broadcast, the retro movie quote of the day, going back to 1991, Baby Steps. You know that movie, Baby Steps. What movie was that from? I'm not going to give you any other hints. I completely forgot about this movie, Baby Steps. And I will also say a great summer vacation movie, by the way. We'll give you the answer next.

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1: You're on the What's a Josh broadcast, the retro movie quote of the day, Baby Steps. What movie is that from? From 1991, it stars Bill Murray and Richard Dreyfuss. The chemistry on screen was so convincing because the two actors reportedly did not get along behind the scenes. Much of the movie was filmed around Smith Mountain Lake in Virginia, and over the years, it's become a cult comedy favorite thanks to the constant cable TV airings. The phrase baby steps became part of everyday language after the movie's release. What movie is that from 1991? One of my favorites, by the way. My favorite actor, Bill Murray. It's What About Bob? What About Bob? Forgot about that movie. From 1991, we will do the retro movie quote of the day again tomorrow. Same time, same place.
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